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23: As a parent, when you send your kid off to school in the morning, you know that they're going to be learning, they're going to be spending time with their friends. But a new study out of UCSF found adolescents are spending an average of 70 minutes of their school day on their phones. Now, some kids will say they need their phones to help with schoolwork, but this study found that they were spending the vast majority of their screen time on TikTok, Instagram, and Snapchat, not really apps that you're going to be turning to for homework help. Now, the study's lead author said, "Don't blame kids for using their phones at school. Teach them how to resist them. Focus on what they'd get by putting them aside rather than what you're taking away. Explain how phones could hurt their academic performance, and also remind them of this. Nothing takes the place of real face-to-face friendships. I'm Dr. Sanjay Gupta, helping you live a better life.
0: 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That's why we're giving five winners $1,000 to spend on any of your back-to-school needs. Head to our website now to enter this national contest for your chance to win the back-to-school shopping spree.
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22: What are the chances you are listening to this while drinking a nice hot cup of coffee? If so, don't let me stop you. For years, we've been reporting on the health benefits of coffee, and that's not going to stop today. A new study, this one out of Harvard School of Public Health, found that coffee and tea could help lower your risk of developing dementia. People who enjoyed 1 to 3 caffeinated cups a day saw the biggest impact. In addition to the caffeine, coffee contains hundreds of bioactive compounds that can influence inflammation, glucose metabolism, vascular function, and oxidative stress. It's also possible coffee drinkers might be doing other things that keep them healthy. Eating a more balanced diet, getting plenty of exercise, sleep, not smoking, or drinking too much alcohol. And finally, staying socially active. I'm Dr. Sanjay Gupta, helping you live a better life.

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15: As a parent, when you send your kid off to school in the morning, you know that they're going to be learning, they're going to be spending time with their friends, but new study out of UCSF found adolescents are spending an average of 70 minutes of their school day on their phones. Now, some kids will say they need their phones to help with schoolwork, but this study found that they were spending the vast majority of their screen time on TikTok, Instagram, and Snapchat, not really apps that you're going to be turning to for homework help. Now, the study's lead author said, "Don't blame kids for using their phones at school. Teach them how to resist them. Focus on what they'd get by putting them aside rather than what you're taking away. Explain how phones could hurt their academic performance, and also remind them of this. Nothing takes the place of real face-to-face friendships." I'm Dr. Sanjay Gupta, helping you live a better life.
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9: Now seems as good a time as any to remind you, you don't always have to take healthy habits to the extreme. Not only are you unlikely to stick with something that's difficult, even if you can keep it up, it's probably going to be to the detriment of something else. And chances are that something else is more important. So if you're on a quest to improve your health, I promise the basics are going to take you much further. I'm talking about diet, try and be as plant-based as possible, exercise, meaning multiple rounds of cardio and strength training, and sleep. For most people, 7 to 9 hours a night. I'd like to think of these things as sort of a three-legged stool, right? If you're not doing any one of them, it's really hard to keep balanced with the others. The key here is you don't have to strive for perfection. Doing anything is going to be better than nothing. I'm Dr. Sanjay Gupta, helping you live a better life.
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7: A better life with Dr. Sanjay Gupta.
8: As a parent, when you send your kid off to school in the morning, you know that they're going to be learning, they're going to be spending time with their friends. But a new study out of UCSF found adolescents are spending an average of 70 minutes of their school day on their phones. Now, some kids will say they need their phones to help with schoolwork, but this study found that they were spending the vast majority of their screen time on TikTok, Instagram, and Snapchat. Not really apps that you're going to be turning to for homework help. Now, the study's lead author said, don't blame kids for using their phones at school. Teach them how to resist them. Focus on what they'd get by putting them aside rather than what you're taking away. Explain how phones could hurt their academic performance, and also remind them of this. Nothing takes the place of real face-to-face friendships. I'm Dr. Sanjay Gupta, helping you live a better life.
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15: I read this interesting story the other day, which was written by a colleague of mine, about why so-called, quote, admin nights are the new book club for busy adults. Now, I learned this is a term coined by journalist Chris Collin, who wrote about this life hack in the Wall Street Journal. An admin night is when people come together for a night, a fun night, while holding one another accountable to an assignment. The ones usually considered back burner tasks, the ones that you've been putting off. The person you choose to do an admin night with matters a lot because that's your accountability partner. That's what one person told us. People love the social aspect because it can bring these boring tasks to light, make them feel more fun, and where you go matters as well. You need to have enough space and hopefully not too many distractions. And again, don't forget to leave some time for fun. I'm Dr. Sanjay Gupta, helping you live a better life.
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9: Now seems as good a time as any to remind you, you don't always have to take healthy habits to the extreme. Not only are you unlikely to stick with something that's difficult, even if you can keep it up, it's probably going to be to the detriment of something else. And chances are that something else is more important. So if you're on a quest to improve your health, I promise the basics are going to take you much further. I'm talking about diet, try and be as plant-based as possible, exercise, meaning multiple rounds of cardio and strength training, and sleep. For most people, 7 to 9 hours a night. I'd like to think of these things as sort of a three-legged stool, right? If you're not doing any one of them, it's really hard to keep balanced with the others. The key here is you don't have to strive for perfection. Doing anything is going to be better than nothing. I'm Dr. Sanjay Gupta, helping you live a better life.
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Mr. C, knowing that he couldn't have the toy till his nuggets were gone. A green traffic light turned straight to red. 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
9: Back in 2019, I made a documentary for HBO called One Nation Under Stress. And what was true then is still true now. Money and financial problems are consistently ranked as the number one cause of stress in the United States. And a brand new study out of the Mayo Clinic found that worrying about money may age the heart even faster than traditional risk factors. Unlike an acute stressor, such as a short-term work deadline or a brief illness, financial strain is often chronic and ongoing. And because money affects so many aspects of daily life, financial stress can be difficult to escape. Even so, financial stress does not mean you're doomed. Just means you need to double down on the things you know are good for heart health: diet, exercise, sleep, and of course, not smoking. I'm Dr. Sanjay Gupta, helping you live a better life.

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1: It doesn't matter. It's 5 o'clock somewhere.
0: It's always on 5 in Margaritaville, come to think of it.
1: Yeah, I heard that.
0: You've been there, haven't you?
1: Yes, sir.
0: I've seen your boat there.

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10: I read this interesting story the other day, which was written by a colleague of mine, about why so-called, quote, admin nights are the new book club for busy adults. Now, I learned this is a term coined by journalist Chris Collin, who wrote about this life hack in the Wall Street Journal. An admin night is when people come together for a night, a fun night, while holding one another accountable to an assignment. The ones usually considered back burner tasks, the ones that you've been putting off. The person you choose to do an admin night with matters a lot because that's your accountability partner. That's what one person told us. People love the social aspect because it can bring these boring tasks to light, make them feel more fun, and where you go matters as well. You need to have enough space and hopefully not too many distractions. And again, don't forget to leave some time for fun. I'm Dr. Sanjay Gupta, helping you live a better life.
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19: Even for people who fall asleep easily, staying asleep can be difficult. You wake up, your mind starts to race, you can't turn those thoughts off. Sleep experts say there are a few things you can try. Cognitive shuffling. That's when you choose a random, impersonal, non-emotional word. Then for each letter of that word, think of as many words that begin with each letter as you can before moving on to the next one. It distracts your brain from stress. It also mimics the fragmented thought patterns that usually occur as you drift off to sleep. Sensory grounding is something else. That's when you work through things you can hear, feel, see, smell, or taste. That helps you to be in the moment instead of dwelling on the past or the future. Or just do a mental walkthrough of a place you know well. Familiar but neutral imagery that can calm the brain. I'm Dr. Sanjay Gupta, helping you live a better life.
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John Michael Montgomery is 98.9 Nash Icon. I'm Keith Stevens. Welcome to Friday. Looks like a nice day today. More sun and temperatures in the low 80s and a pretty good looking weekend too. Especially if you're going down to go see Kip Moore at Indian Ranch coming up on Sunday. IndianRanch.com. WooSox winners again yesterday. They beat Jacksonville 15-1. With some day baseball yesterday, and they had the WooSox Hall of Fame ceremony last night, which was amazing, with Chad Tracy and Dr. Charles, and they inducted Mark Fidridge. If you know your baseball, played for the Tigers and later for the Red Sox. Sadly, he passed away, I think, about a decade or so ago, but a great ceremony over there. And tonight, of course, we got baseball at Polar Park. It is at Unibank Fireworks Friday. Game time tonight, 6:45, and not to be outdone, Tim McGraw tickets for next Thursday, my last pair, coming up this morning, it's 98.9.

0: Gary Underwood at 98.9 Nash Icon. It's your Friday show. I'm Keith Stevens, and last pair today to go see Tim McGraw at Fenway Park next Thursday, along with Lady A and the Chicks. If you want to get in on this qualification, just text me your name, your address, your date of birth, telephone number, and your email. And yes, if you've already texted in, you got to do it again today. We clear out the text queue, for lack of a better term. 508-373-0989. And again, we'll pick another winner coming up in the 9 o'clock hour today. Okay? Name, address, date of birth, telephone number, and most importantly, your email, because these will be e-tickets for Thursday at Fenway Park. 508-373-0989. If you're just leaving four, you got plenty of time. Just get it to me before 9.
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2: Your Friday morning ride on 290 East, looking good right now as you travel between Hope Ave and Shrewsbury Street. And so far, so good getting on to 495. You're moving without a problem on 395 right now from the state line through Auburn. You're looking good on 146 North, 3 minutes, Turnpike to 290. 190 looks good, Route 12 to Gold Star Boulevard. And you're doing fine right now on the Pike East. I'm Jackie.
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0: Scott, I was talking about the WooSox Hall of Fame ceremony last night. You know, it's funny how perception changes. You had Chad Tracy, obviously, we had the winning streak of 15, and then the Red Sox played tonight against Toronto at Fenway Park. But it was fascinating to see Craig Breslow was there, Red Sox director of baseball operations, and how everything just seems better. I mean, a couple months ago, whole different story, but it's been quite a run for your Boston Red Sox. And yeah, the Red Sox themselves are doing great. And don't forget, Tim McGraw going to be at Fenway Park next Thursday. Red Sox are heading to California for a pretty lengthy road trip, taking on the Dodgers and the Athletics. The Athletics, by the way, do not have a first name. They're not the Oakland A's. They're not Sacramento. They're just the Athletics. So Tim McGraw tickets, first name, last name, address, date of birth, email. Did I mention the phone? 508-373-0989, traffic time.
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2: Looks like you're still dealing with some light volume on this Friday ride. 290 East looking good so far between Kelly Square and Shrewsbury Street. 395 moving along between Webster and Worcester. You're doing fine on 146 through Sutton passing Boston Road. 190 looking good, Route 12 to Gold Star Boulevard. No problems on Route 20 through Grafton or Worcester. And the Pike East, no incidents. I'm Jack.
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Well, those guys also have a song called Tequila, and the reason that I bring that up in the 6 o'clock hour on a Friday, it's National Tequila Day. 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It's Riley Green. It's Keith. You show

0: There's Kane Brown at 98.9 Nash Icon. I'm Keith Stevens. Thanks for hanging out on the morning show. 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Where we at today, July 24th. So, local schools, what do you got, like a month to go? Boy, it goes quick, doesn't it? 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And at the website, NashIcon989.com, you can listen live. 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
2: A beautiful day and a very good ride right now as you travel on 290 East between College Square and Shrewsbury Street. And right now, you're in good shape getting on to 495. 146 North, looking good on the approach to 290. 395, moving along well from the state line through Auburn. Route 20 is looking good through Grafton and Worcester. You're doing fine traveling on the Turnpike eastbound. No issues so far on your way to Natick. I'm Jackie.
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down. I got a brand new song from Morgan Wallen. Just as they say, dropped earlier today. Gonna play it for you guys before 8 o'clock. Speaking of new stuff, here's the latest from Luke. This is called Country and She Knows It. It's 98.9 Nash Icon. It's Keith Stevens till 10 o'clock. Denim.

0: still on my bucket list to see. I've never seen Dwight Yoakam. It's 98.9 National Icon Sunshine today. Beautiful Friday, summer day. In temps in the low 80s. Good luck today to Oxford's Little League, the seniors, the U16 winners yesterday. They're playing this afternoon at 4 o'clock up in Bangor. Getting themselves qualified to go to the Little League World Series. Thank you to my friend Gordon, who gave me the info from Oxford today. We were reminiscing about when I played Little League. I believe it was just around the time of the introduction of the aluminum bat. Well, I had that blue aluminum bat when they first came out. And sadly, I had mine stolen from somebody in the neighborhood. Oh, now it's a therapy session. No, anyway, Gordon has told me he will keep me posted over the weekend. So good luck to you guys in my hometown right now of Oxford, Mass.
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2: Lighter than normal volume prevails right now on this late Friday in July. No problems to tell you about on 290 East from Hope Ave to Shrewsbury Street. You're looking good on the approach to 495. 395 is incident free between Sutton Ave and Depot Road in Oxford. You're looking good through Uxbridge on 146 South. No problems on Route 20 through Grafton or Worcester, and no issues on the Pike. I'm Jack.
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0: Yeah, there it is. It's promised. Brand new Morgan Wallen that is out today. It's called Ben By Now. A nice mid-tempo summer jam. It's 98.9. Nash Icon, the album art for the single, kind of like a sunset going down, a little summery vibe, as it should be, because it's July 24th. All right, let me give you sports, brought to you by Chiriku Tractor at the Traffic Circle and Air. WooSox playing tonight, Jacksonville. They have had the bats humming the last couple of games. They won yesterday at Polar Park 15-1. And, of course, we had the Hall of Fame induction ceremonies for WooSox Class 2026 last night at Polar Park. Photos from that event coming very, very soon to our social media. Your Red Sox, managed by Chad Tracy, who was at the event last night because he went in, taking on Toronto tonight. And see if we can start another winning streak a little bit after 7 for that game tonight. And then, as I mentioned, Red Sox hit the road next week to go to California. Patriots opening preseason game less than 3 weeks away. And you got the Bruins, Celtics still to come. And yes, your Worcester Railers. Looking forward to seeing what they got cooking with the new jerseys for the new season with their new affiliation with the St. Louis Blues. 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
2: We've seen light volume for pretty much all morning with no incidents delaying your ride on 290 East from Kelly Square to Shrewsbury Street. You're moving easily on 146 North. Vernon Hill to 290, 190 looking good, Mountain Street to Gold Star Boulevard. You're doing fine on 395 at Cudworth Road in Webster. Turnpike eastbound, you've got delays, Weston Barracks to 95. I'm Jackie.
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I just saw a video from Tim on Instagram where he says two things he does before the show. Number one, ice bath. Number two, I know this will shock you guys because Tim McGraw is who he is. Big workout with the band. Tim is still looking pretty buff there, but he's got the tan thing working pretty good as well. But he'll have his tan and his workout all set to go for you guys at Fenway Park next Thursday. My last pair of tickets today, 508-373-0989 with a text line, name, address, telephone number, and most importantly, your email. Did I say date of birth? You got to throw that in there too. I'm not telling anybody. Relax. 508-373-0989. Tickets. I will pick a winner in the 9 o'clock hour. It's 98.9 Nash Icon.

0: 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We made it to Friday. Looks like a great weekend. Let's set up your weekend. First of all, it's going to be sunny today in the upper 70s, low 80s, depending on where you are. And then the rest of the weekend looking pretty good. In fact, I looked at the forecast for next week. Looks pretty good. No big rainstorms, no weird temperature fluctuations. It's going to be in the low to mid 80s all next week, as it should be, because it's the end of July, and I can't believe we're almost to the month of August. So, all right, here's what's going on. You ready? You taking notes? No, you're probably driving. Woo Sox playing tonight. Unibank Fireworks Friday, always a blast. Didn't mean it to come out like that. Game time tonight, 6:45 over at Polar Park. Always one of the great nights of the week. Indian Ranch this weekend. Kip Moore is going to be there on Sunday with a ton of hits. Weather looking good as well for that show. IndianRanch.com. And if you're into the rock side of it, they have Dirty Deeds, which is a AC/DC cover band. They're there tomorrow. They've played at Indian Ranch a couple of times and pretty close to the original. There's two bands that come to Indian Ranch that I'm like, this is pretty close. Dirty Deeds and Rumors, that Fleetwood Mac tribute band. But Kip coming up on Sunday with a ton of hits, and the weather looking good. Let's see what's happening. Friday traffic.
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2: Traveling easily right now on 290 East between Kelly Square and Shrewsbury Street. No incidents slowing your ride on 146 North. 190 is looking good right now. Mountain Street to Gold Star Boulevard. You're doing fine on 395 at Route 20. It's a decent ride through Lancaster on 190 North at 117. A crash in Milford on 495 North after 85. I'm Jackie Murphy with you right now. Traffic.
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8:10. Good looking day today. Sunshine, low 80s. Perfect night for some baseball at Polar Park on a Eubank Fireworks Friday. Fenway Park next Thursday. Tim McGraw's going to be there. This is your last call. This is my last pair of tickets. We've been giving away tickets for 2 weeks. I know you want to win. You've been trying. I get it. 508-373-0989. Text me your name, address, telephone number, date of birth, and your email. 508-373-0989, and we'll pick a winner sometime in the next hour-ish or so. So if you haven't done it, it's your last shot for those tickets. All right. Latest from Riley Green. This will get you moving on a Friday morning. It's called Think As You Drunk. What a great title for that. 8:11. We'll check out Traffic 2. It's coming up. It's 98.9 Nash Icon.

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0: 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So, you know, the World Cup is over, but the payday apparently is not for David Beckham. Now, he's the soccer player, Bennett Lag Beckham, who played briefly in America for the LA Galaxy. You know, he came over to America after playing in Spain and England. He was kind of at the end, and he was also hurt a good chunk of the time. It has not seemed to affect his brand at all. As you probably saw him on, I think he was on Home Depot commercials and Lenovo and something else. Anyway, for just the World Cup endorsements, David Beckham has pocketed $26 million. Go!
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2: You've got a good ride right now as you travel on 290 East through Worcester. No problem slowing you down between College Square and Shrewsbury Street. You're moving easily on 146 North, getting on to 290. You're looking good on 395 between Route 16 and 20. You've got a good ride on 190 through Lancaster and Sterling, and no issues right now on the Pike East. I'm Jack.
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0: Early one from Luke Bryan. It's 98.9 Nash Icon. Hope you're having a good morning so far as we get you into the weekend. Ever heard of this one? Combining sports and chores? I said chores. It's called extreme ironing. They call it EI. Wow, they had to think about that one. Apparently, it consists of ironing clothing in different, usually extreme situations like rock climbing, surfing, or kayaking. Okay, excuse my naivete, but how would this work? Because don't you need a plug for an iron? So if I'm surfing, wouldn't that be a little dangerous, or am I missing something?
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2: Right now, traffic is moving well as you travel on 290 East through Worcester. 146 looking good. Vernon Hill to 290. They've cleared the crash in Milford on 495 North after 85. No delays. All lanes are open. You're looking good if you're traveling on 190 through Sterling and Holden. No issues right now on Route 20 through Worcester. Pike East looking good on the way to Weston. I'm Jack.
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That's where we are there, Kid Rock, all summer long. 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Don't forget, coming up in the 9 o'clock hour, if you're entered for those Tim McGraw tickets for Fenway Park next Thursday. I got the last.

0: Thomas Rhett and Marry Me at 98.9 Nash Icon. I'm Keith Stevens. Dave O'Garrett coming up today at 10 o'clock, of course, with your commercial-free lunch hour. Listen, if you don't take your lunch outside today, I mean, when are you going to do it? It's like 80 degrees, low humidity, days that we daydreamed about, or at least I did in February. How many more times I got to scrape my windshield? So, Adam Webster this afternoon from 3-2 pregame for your Worcester Red Sox, and then Red Sox tonight from Polar Park taking on the Jumbo Shrimp. What a great name. And we have definitely had their number the last couple of days. Game time tonight, 6:45 on a Unibank Fireworks Friday. Also, don't forget, coming up this weekend, Kip Moore. If you've not seen Kip, definitely check him out on Sunday. All those hits at IndianRanch.com. Let's see what's going on with the traffic.
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2: We'll start off with a crash just coming in Marlboro. It's on 495 South before 290, and it's in the breakdown lane. You're looking good right now as you travel on 290 through Worcester. No problems on 146 Turnpike to 290. You're looking good on 395 from the state line through Auburn. 190 is looking good. Passing 117 in Lancaster. I'm Jackie Murphy with your right now traffic.
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98.9 Nash Icon. Tim McGraw, winner. We're going to pick that from the list of folks who have qualified this morning via the text line in less than 10 minutes. It's Jason Aldean. It's Nash. It's Keith.

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1: One of the many that has played Indian Ranch, that is Josh Turner, 98.9 Nash Icon. It's Keith Stevens. Sunny today. Looks like a beautiful day. Temps in the low 80s. Here's a weird story. This is one of those, I kind of just shake my head. So I don't know if you know the pop guy from the 80s, early 90s. Richard Marx had a bunch of hits, Right Here Waiting, Endless Summer Nights, blah, blah, blah, blah, blah. So he posts the other day the 30th anniversary of one of his hits, Hold On to the Nights, on his Instagram account, and the label that has the master takes it down. His voice, his Instagram page, and they take it down. That is very strange.
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19: A Better Life with Dr. Sanjay Gupta.
8: I read this interesting story the other day, which was written by a colleague of mine, about why so-called, quote,
0: admin nights are the new book club for busy adults. Now, I learned this is a term coined by journalist Chris Collin, who wrote about this life hack in the Wall Street Journal. An admin night is when people come together for a night, a fun night, while holding one another accountable to an assignment. The ones usually considered back burner tasks, the ones that you've been putting off. The person you choose to do an admin night with matters a lot, because that's your accountability partner. That's what one person told us. People love the social aspect because it can bring these boring tasks to light, make them feel more fun, and where you go matters as well. You need to have enough space and hopefully not too many distractions. And again, don't forget to leave some time for fun. I'm Dr. Sanjay Gupta, helping you live a better life.
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Morgan Wallen, Post Malone at 98.9 Nash Icon. I'm Keith Stevens. The morning show. Dave Lagares coming up in a couple of minutes. Congratulations to Heather Landoli from Charlton. Winner today of tickets to go see. That's right, Tim McGraw next Thursday at Fenway Park. Congratulations to everybody that's won tickets over the last couple of weeks. Tim puts on a phenomenal show. He's always looking good. Hits that workout like I do before the show. I can't imagine that. I have to work out at like 3 o'clock in the morning. That's not going to happen. I'm lucky I have a workout after the show. Listen, Friday, man, you're like, I'm really worked out a lot this week. And I'll start again on Monday, get back into the groove. And then Monday comes and then things go off the rails and it's the vicious cycle. I know it's true confessions time here on the morning show. Dave is next. Not sure what Dave's workout plan is, but he's on the radio with your commercial for your lunch. I will see you guys tonight at Polar Park for them Unibank Fireworks Friday. And then on Sunday for Kip Moore at Indian Ranch, indianranch.com. We'll see you then and on the radio tomorrow morning.

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0: 98.9 Nash Icon with today's best country and the songs that made country great. Good morning, everybody. Happy Friday on the doorstep of the weekend. Another beautiful day today. As a matter of fact, the weekend looks very nice as well. It's Dave on the radio, rolling through your favorite country music from yesterday and today. Here's Toby Keith and Nash Icon.
1: We got winners. We got losers. Chain smokers and boozers. And we got yuppies. 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

Morgan Wallen, Thought You Should Know, 98.9 Nash Icon. I Thought You Should Know. Morgan has a new song, just came out today, and I will play it for you during the next hour. 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

0: 89, National Icon, certainly one of the great country songs of all time, Martina McBride with Independence Day. On your Friday morning, it's Dave O'Gara, 24th of July. August 1st arrives a week from tomorrow. Where's the summer going? Well, at least we've had a lot of good concerts to go to, and there's another one coming up on the 1st of August. It's going to be out at Oak Home Farm in Brookfield. Coffee Anderson, young man from Texas, will be out there performing country music. And if you'd like to go and see him, you can try to win your way in by texting the word FARM, F-A-R-M, right now to our local texting number 50888. Again, FARM to 50888. Coffee Anderson out at Oak Home Farm in Brookfield on August 1st. You have a chance to win your way in. We've got Lee Brice, Luke Bryan, and Ella Langley all on the way.
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1: A better life with Dr. Sanjay Gupta.
2: Across the country right now, at this very moment, there are probably arguments taking place about who's doing more of the housework, the homework, the shuttling of kids from this activity to that. It's true. By and large, women do more of this than men. But doesn't have to be that way. And if you and your spouse can level that playing field, it's going to make both of you and your kids happier. Psychologist Yelena Kecmanovich says this might be how you get there. As hard as it might be at first, try to think of your partner like a teammate, not an adversary. Learn how to do some of the chores your partner does to get a better understanding of how much effort something takes. And finally, take the time to acknowledge what the other person is doing. And every now and then, even express your appreciation. That'll go a long way. I'm Dr. Sanjay Gupta, helping you live a better life.
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1: 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Play offense, not defense. If you play hard and you play the game right, nobody really gets on you. 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Just play the game one way. You hit a ball in the gap, run. Boom, coming in hot.
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Boston Red Sox back in action against the Blue Jays at Fenway tonight. Worcester Red Sox big winger over Jacksonville yesterday afternoon at Polar Park. They play again tonight. Fireworks after the game. We'll carry the game right here on Nash Icon.

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Lots of food under the big tent. All takes place at St. Rock Parish. That's on Main Street in Oxford. Here's Jason Aldean with Carrie.

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19: I read this interesting story the other day, which was written by a colleague of mine, about why so-called, quote,
16: admin nights are the new book club for busy adults. Now, I learned this is a term coined by journalist Chris Collin, who wrote about this life hack in the Wall Street Journal. An admin night is when people come together for a night, a fun night, while holding one another accountable to an assignment. The ones usually considered back burner tasks, the ones that you've been putting off. The person you choose to do an admin night with matters a lot, because that's your accountability partner. That's what one person told us. People love the social aspect because it can bring these boring tasks to light, make them feel more fun, and where you go matters as well. You need to have enough space and hopefully not too many distractions. And again, don't forget to leave some time for fun. I'm Dr. Sanjay Gupta, helping you live a better life.
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This is Brett Eldridge, 98.9 Nash Icon. Good morning, friends. It's Dave O'Gara rolling through your Friday, this 24th day of July. Happy birthday today to the guy who played Cosmo Kramer on Seinfeld for all those years, Michael Richards, 77. TV's Wonder Woman, Linda Carter, is 75 today. Actress and singer Kristen Chenoweth is 58. J-Lo having a birthday today. Jennifer Lopez, 57. Former Bruins player Patrice Bergeron is 41. TV personality from Crikey, it's the Irwins. Bindi Irwin is 28 today. And a happy birthday to my son, David Jr., who's also a DJ, by the way. He's on vacation this week in a mountaintop in Pennsylvania somewhere, so he can't hear me say this, but happy birthday, bud. All right, we've got Beers on Me from Dierks Bentley coming up. John Party's on the way, so is Tyler Hubbard. And at 12 noon, your commercial-free lunch hour.

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Last night at 6 o'clock, Worcester Red Sox held their induction ceremony for the latest members of the WooSox Hall of Fame. It was carried live on Nesson. Unfortunately, Nesson cut away at 7 o'clock before it was over. I couldn't believe they did that. Here's the Zach Brown Band on 98.9 Nash Icon.

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It's Dave O'Gara on this Friday afternoon. Today is the 24th of July. It happens to be National Tequila Day. And with that in mind, we're going to take you back to the year 1995 for our Friday flashback song, back when Lone Star began their career. This was their very first single. This was back when John Rich was still in the band. Tequila Talkin', Lone Star, your Friday flashback song of the week on 98.9 Nash Icon.

Nutty Nine, Nash Icon, looking for some family fun tomorrow. How about Clem's out in Spencer? It's the Pickle Fest from 10 to 4 tomorrow. Free admission. You can even get your picture taken with Mr. Pickle. That would be the highlight of my day.

99 Nash Icon, Gary Allen, watching airplanes every Friday afternoon at Steve O'Gara. Monday through Friday, 12 to 1, it is your commercial free lunch hour, courtesy of Pro Automotive of Dudley. 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Famous Friends from Chris Young and Kane Brown on the way after this one from John Morgan. Here's Kid Myself.

0: 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Dave O'Gara while you work, 10 to 3. And Adam Webster afternoons, 3 to 7.
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Ella Langley, Morgan Wallen, can't love you anymore. 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I couldn't love this weather anymore. Today, sunny, mid-80s. Tomorrow, sunny, mid-80s. Sunday, sunny, mid-80s. Monday, sunny, mid-80s. I like that pattern. It's Dave on the radio. Let's say yes to great weather. Here's Chad Brock.

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Lots of country music for you to see this summer, including up-and-coming country star Max McNown at Roadrunner in Boston August 1st. You have a chance to win your way in. Adam Webster giving away more tickets after 3 o'clock this afternoon on 98.9 Nash Icon.

Blueberry Festival running from 10 to 4 at the Charlton Arts and Activity Center. That's on Dresser Hill Road. It's a free event. There'll be live music, more than 40 local vendors, food trucks, and a free animal adventure show starts at noon. All right, John Party's on the way. So is Justin Moore and Luke Combs here on National.

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Boston Red Sox hope to start a new win streak tonight against the Blue Jays of Fenway. Meanwhile, Woo Sox pick up a big win over Jacksonville yesterday afternoon at Polar Park, and they play again tonight. 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

0: 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The song is called Happened to Me by Russell Dickerson on this Friday afternoon. It's Dave O'Gara. Thanks so much for joining us today, not only on the radio, but online. 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

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Well, it's certainly been a great summer for taking in country music shows. Let me tell you about another one. Coffee Anderson, young man from Texas, coming to Oakholme Farm in Brookfield August 1st. 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

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It took Brad Paisley about 3 minutes to give us the world with that song on a Friday afternoon here at 98.9 Nash Icon. It's Dave O'Garrett, 24th of July. Happy birthday to Michael Richards, who played Cosmo Kramer on Seinfeld all those years. Michael's 77 today. TV's Wonder Woman, Linda Carter, is 75. Actress Kristen Chenoweth is 58. J-Lo celebrating today. Jennifer Lopez is 57 years old. Former Bruins player Patrice Bergeron is 41 today. Ladies.

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That's Megan Maroney. Happy Friday. It's Adam Webster joining you to finish off the work week with the music that made country great and today's best country on 98.9 Nash Icon. Here's Dierks Bentley.

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4: 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That means the amount of time your muscles are engaged during a movement, the slower the movement, the harder it will be until you reach the point where you can't do another rep with good form. 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So important. Breathe out when you exert force. 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

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Well, River Fire returns to Putnam tomorrow. Fire baskets lighting up the Quinebaug River. You can take a stroll along the river, enjoy some live music at Rotary Park, explore Putnam's downtown shops, art galleries, restaurants, local bars. River Fire tomorrow night, downtown Putnam. And if you can't make it tomorrow, they're doing it again next Saturday as well. Let them know you heard about it here on 98.9 Nash Icon. Here's Tyler Hubbard.

0: 98.9 Nash Icon. Happy Friday. It's Adam Webster playing the music that made country great and today's best country. Gorgeous weather. Looks like the sunshine's going to stick around throughout the weekend with a low 80s tomorrow and Sunday. And if you're looking for something to watch on television, The Walking Dead, Dead City Season 3 premieres Sunday night on AMC. And Worcester has a pretty cool role in it, the way it did with Season 2. They were here filming in October downtown. Our radio station's building was utilized as a filming location, and I watched them shoot around the corner, turning Portland Street into post-apocalyptic Manhattan with zombies walking around downtown Worcester, some beat-up vehicles. There was a huge green screen, and I'm interested to see how that all played out. Jeffrey Dean Morgan was swinging that barbed wire baseball bat, Lucille, at a zombie's head over and over and over for several takes. It's probably going to be 3 seconds in one of the episodes, but it took them about an hour and a half to film that scene. I don't normally watch Walking Dead, Dead City, but I watched a few episodes of Season 2, fast-forwarding to the Worcester scenes that I watched them film. It was cool. I'll do the same thing with Season 3.
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2: Back in 2019, I made a documentary for HBO called One Nation Under Stress. And what was true then is still true now. Money and financial problems are consistently ranked as the number one cause of stress in the United States. And a brand new study out of the Mayo Clinic found that worrying about money may age the heart even faster than traditional risk factors. Unlike an acute stressor, such as a short-term work deadline or a brief illness, financial strain is often chronic and ongoing. And because money affects so many aspects of daily life, financial stress can be difficult to escape. Even so, financial stress does not mean you're doomed. Just means you need to double down on the things you know are good for heart health. Diet, exercise, sleep, and of course, not smoking. I'm Dr. Sanjay Gupta, helping you live a better life.
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3: 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Just play the game one way. You hit a ball in the gap, run. 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
2: 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So important. 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

That's new music from Morgan Wallen on 98.9 Nash Icon. Been by now, his first solo release of 2026. He actually debuted that song live during a sold-out stadium show in Baltimore last weekend, and it dropped today. 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

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Well, congratulations to all of this week's ticket winners who scored a pair to see Max McNown live at Roadrunner in Boston a week from tomorrow. And I've got one final pair of tickets up for grabs right now. You can get in on the drawing by texting EYES, E-Y-E-S, to 50888. Your final shot at winning some Max McNown tickets, courtesy of 98.9 Nash Icon. Good luck. Here's Chase Matthew.

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That's Riley Green with Ella Langley on 98.9 Nash Icon. Well, tomorrow, the annual St. Rock Festival returns to Oxford from 10 until 3 at St. Rock's Parish on Main Street with music, games, activities for the kids, plus the food under the big tent. There's sausage and peppers, pulled pork, burgers, dogs, fried dough, strawberry shortcake, and other desserts as well. That's tomorrow in Oxford, St. Rock's Parish, their annual St. Rock Festival from 10 until 3. Telling me you heard about it here on 98.9.

Nashville. That's Cole Swindell. Happy Friday, and congratulations to Heather from Charlton, who scored a pair of tickets this morning to see Tim McGraw at Fenway Park next Thursday with the Chicks and Lady A opening up. And we've given away dozens of pairs of those tickets over the past couple of weeks and months. And this afternoon, I'll have your chance to win more tickets to see Max McNown at Roadrunner in Boston next Saturday. Right now, it's Blake Shelton with Stay Country or Die Trying on 98.

0: That's Jason Aldean on 98.9 Nash Icon. Happy Friday. It's Adam Webster here. You there, the icons of Nashville on the air. It looks like we've got another beautiful summer weekend on the way. More sunshine tomorrow. Temperatures in the low 80s both days. And congratulations again to all of our listeners who won tickets to see Kip Moore at Indian Ranch in Webster this Sunday. There's a few events going on this weekend. On Sunday, the Charlton Blueberry Festival is happening Sunday from 10 until 4 at the Charlton Arts and Activity Center on Dresser Hill Road. They'll have live music, food trucks, local vendors, and a free animal adventure show at noon at the Charlton Blueberry Festival at the Activity Center on Dresser Hill. Also Sunday, a family fun day at Connect Restaurant in North Brookfield. 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
2: A right lane breakdown is being dealt with on 290 West in Auburn before the Pike, so it's backed up there. In Worcester, slow on 290 West from the Burncoat curve down to East Central Street. A crash in Sturbridge, the shoulder is blocked Pike eastbound by the 84 area there. A breakdown has been cleared in Boxborough, 495 South after 111. That's much better in that spot. The Pike is busy but moving from Grafton to Auburn on the westbound side. I'm Dave Gardner.
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7: Now seems as good a time as any to remind you, you don't always have to take healthy habits to the extreme. Not only are you unlikely to stick with something that's difficult, even if you can keep it up, it's probably going to be to the detriment of something else. And chances are that something else is more important. So if you're on a quest to improve your health, I promise the basics are going to take you much further. I'm talking about diet, try and be as plant-based as possible, exercise, meaning multiple rounds of cardio and strength training, and sleep. For most people, 7 to 9 hours a night. I'd like to think of these things as sort of a three-legged stool, right? If you're not doing any one of them, it's really hard to keep balanced with the others. The key here is you don't have to strive for perfection. Doing anything is going to be better than nothing. I'm Dr. Sanjay Gupta, helping you live a better life.
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Happy Friday. Earlier this afternoon, I played Morgan's brand new song, Been By Now. That was his first release of the year, and it dropped today, and we'll be playing that throughout the day and the weekend. Speaking of new music, Max McNown, a young artist coming to Roadrunner in Boston a week from tomorrow. I've been giving away Max McNown tickets all week long. If you'd like to win my final pair, text EYES, E-Y-E-S, to 50888. 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Here's Nate Smith.

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There's Kenny Chesney. It's Adam Webster. Happy Friday. Well, the Bradley Playhouse in Putnam, Connecticut has Frozen, the Broadway musical, on stage tonight, tomorrow, and Sunday, next weekend as well. Let them know you heard about it here on 98.9 Nash Icon. Here's Scotty McCreary with Hootie and the Blowfish.

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That's Luke Bryan on 98.9 Nash Icon. Let's kick off your drive at 5. Looks like we have a gorgeous weekend with blue skies and into the low 80s tomorrow and Sunday. 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

There's Justin Moore. There's a Friday afternoon song. Happy Friday. It's Adam Webster playing the Icons of Nashville. Well, River Fire returns to downtown Putnam, Connecticut tomorrow with those fire baskets lighting the Quinebaug River around Rotary Park and the Riverwalk after sunset. You can take a stroll along the river, enjoy some live music in the park, explore Putnam's downtown with the shops, the art galleries, restaurants, and local bars. Let them know you heard about it here on 98.9 Nash Icon.

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1: That's Luke Combs, 98.9 Nash Icon. Happy Friday. It's Adam Webster playing the Icons of Nashville. We're also your home for Woo Sox baseball on the radio. They're back at Polar Park tonight after a 15-1 rout of the Jacksonville Jumbo Shrimp yesterday afternoon. Worcester also swept a doubleheader on Wednesday. And yesterday evening, Chad Tracy was inducted into the Woo Sox Hall of Fame. He managed the Woo Sox from 2022 until being called up to Boston earlier this season. Also inducted, Woo Sox president, Dr. Charles Steinberg, and Northboro native Mark Fidrich, whose unforgettable 1976 Rookie of the Year season in the major leagues captured the nation's attention and made him one of baseball's biggest stories. Meanwhile, the Woo Sox and Jumbo Shrimp meet again tonight. First pitch at 6:45. There will be fireworks after the game, as they do every Friday home game in Worcester. And with sunshine, low humidity, and comfortable temperatures this evening, it's going to be a gorgeous night for baseball or whatever outdoor plans you may have.
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3: A packed ride on 290 West from before Burncoat down to East Central. A tough stretch there in Worcester on 290 West. 190 South is slow before the 290 merge. Also delayed in Auburn on 290 West before the Pike. The Pike has off and on delays from Grafton to Auburn. 190 is good, but slow before Jackson Road on Route 2 West. Okay from Auburn down to Webster and back on 395 and not bad on 146. I'm Dave.
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16: Now seems as good a time as any to remind you, you don't always have to take healthy habits to the extreme. Not only are you unlikely to stick with something that's difficult, even if you can keep it up, it's probably going to be to the detriment of something else. And chances are that something else is more important. So if you're on a quest to improve your health, I promise the basics are going to take you much further. I'm talking about diet. Try and be as plant-based as possible. Exercise, meaning multiple rounds of cardio and strength training, and sleep. For most people, 7 to 9 hours a night. I like to think of these things as sort of a three-legged stool, right? If you're not doing any one of them, it's really hard to keep balanced with the others. The key here is you don't have to strive for perfection. Doing anything is going to be better than nothing. I'm Dr. Sanjay Gupta, helping you live a better life.
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That's Taylor Swift on 98.9 Nash Icon. Well, Taylor's new sister-in-law, Kylie Kelce, who is Jason's wife, Jason Kelce, the brother of Travis Kelce, shared some details about the July 3rd wedding on her podcast, Not Gonna Lie. That's right. Jason's wife, Kylie Kelce, has a podcast. Everybody has a podcast these days. She called it an absolutely magical day, sharing that her daughters were among the flower girls. As for the honeymoon, she's keeping that private and respecting the couple's wishes. Here's Parmalee with a song about finding the one and knowing it's forever on 98.9 Nash Icon.

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Have a beautiful summer weekend coming up into the low 80s tomorrow and Sunday with sunshine. And here's a summer activity for the kids on Monday at the library in Webster. They're holding slime time from 5 until 6 p.m., part of their monthly summer slime series with different slime projects for kids to enjoy. You don't have to be from Webster. It's at the Webster Library on Monday at 5 p.m. Tell them you heard about it here on 98.9 Nash Icon.

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1: 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It's going to be a good time tomorrow at the annual St. Rock Festival on Main Street in Oxford from 10 until 3 with live music, games, activities for the kids, and the food under the tent. 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Tell them you heard about it here on 98.9 Nash Icon. Wee-wee.

That was Morgan Wallen on 98.9 Nash Icon. Earlier this afternoon, I played Morgan's brand new song, Been By Now, his first solo release since 2026. 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Before I head out, Max McNown coming to Roadrunner in Boston a week from tomorrow. Congratulations to those of you who won tickets all this week on the show when I gave them away. My final pair up for grabs right now. 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We'll head to Polar Park in just a few moments for the pregame show. The Woo Sox against the Jacksonville Jumbo Shrimp with fireworks after the game like they have every Friday after a Woo Sox game. We are your home for Woo Sox baseball. 98.9 Nash Icon. Enjoy the weekend.

0: It's time for Season 6 of Worcester Red Sox Baseball. The Wu Sox would like to thank their following partners: Assumption University, Atlas Distributors, Corporate Credit Union Association, Country Bank, DCU, Fallon Health, Flexcon, Hanover Insurance, Polar Beverages, Rodenheiser, St. Gobain Abrasives, Table Talk Pies, UMass Memorial, Unibank, Worcester Regional Chamber of Commerce, and Wormtown Brewery. Now let's go to the ballpark for Season 6 of Worcester Red Sox Baseball.
1: It's an absolutely gorgeous Friday night here in the heart of the Commonwealth, getting ready for game number 4 of this 6-game series. Here at Boulder Park, it's the Worcester Red Sox and the Jacksonville Jumbo Shrimp here in the Canal District. Clear skies, very comfortable conditions, 79 degrees with a gentle breeze blowing out toward right center field here on Indian Heritage Night presented by DCU at the ballpark. It is also Pirates, Princes, and Princesses Night. We'll also have a Disney-themed fireworks display after the game. And no, we did not come dressed as pirates, nor princes, or princesses. Alongside Mike Antonellis, I'm Jim Kane. Tim Brennan is our producer back in the flagship in downtown Worcester. Wu Sox are hot. They've won 3 straight, coming off one of their best offensive performances of the season here yesterday. A 15-1 thumping of the Miami Marlins AAA affiliate. A season-high 18 hits for the Wu Sox as they scored in 6 of their 8 offensive innings. Mike, the offense has been truly outstanding. And there was a fascinating stat that took place over the last couple of days. Wu Sox had the leadoff man reaching from the first 5 innings of Game 2, or last 5 innings of Game 2, and the first 4 innings of yesterday's game. So they had the leadoff man on in 9 consecutive innings, but that's just a small little nugget that goes to demonstrate not only the hits, the on-base ability. Wu Sox yesterday only struck out 8 times and a couple of home runs. I mean, this offense is really heating up.
2: Absolutely, and there's more length in the lineup. You have Nate Eaton back here, Mickey Gasper. Then you spread in some of the younger guys, even Brett Harris. But having Alan Castro hit in the number 6 spot, Tyler McDonough hitting in lower part of the order. But it's amazing what a couple of players will do, and we know that they're going to add some more, right, as well. But having the big league guys back, it's weird how we see like 4 or 5 different teams. It's like spurts of 20 or 30 games. We have one lineup, then things happen in Boston and change everything up. But now it's fun. You've got a lot of the big league guys here, and you got a lot of offense.
1: You certainly do. And the Wu Sox today adding some more offense. We've talked about the different iterations of the team, as you just referenced, Mike. The Wu Sox have used 58 different players already this season. The all-time Red Sox AAA record is 84, which they did 2 years ago. Number 59 will come tomorrow, and not tonight. But if you've been living under a rock for the last 24 hours, the Red Sox today officially promoting Franklin Arias from AA Portland up here to AAA Worcester, the Red Sox top prospect and the number 4 prospect in all of baseball, is finally here in AAA after an outstanding season with the Sea Dogs. Hit his 20th home run in what wound up being his final AA game in Binghamton last night. And up until yesterday, he had been the Eastern League leader in batting average all season long. And frankly, Mike, there was nothing left to prove for Franklin Arias. It was only a matter of when he was going to be here. He is here, and Iggy Suarez telling us earlier they wanted him to have the day to acclimate and get used to his new surroundings and coaches and new teammates, and we expect to see him tomorrow, but a big day here in Worcester.
2: Yeah, you know, the cool thing now in the minor leagues where the player development is such a big deal now, and I always credit Theo Epstein for this. Theo brought player development, he brought the minor leagues to Boston, and now everyone knows of these guys. Everyone's known of Franklin Arias. He's here, huge deal, a lot of media. And I know people wonder why wasn't he here earlier, because you look at the baseball card, right, the numbers. But there are some other things that maybe they wanted him to work on, running the bases correctly, throwing to the right bases, defense, and all of that. They always have a plan for these guys. He's 20. It's crazy. 20 years old, he's in AAA.
1: He is 20 years old, and he is a top 5 prospect in this sport. Absolutely insane what he did in the Eastern League this season. 318 batting average. Mentioned the home runs for someone who's only 20 years old. Red Sox today also transferring right-hander Patrick Halligan up from Double-A here to Triple-A, and Max Ferguson was sent back to Double-A as a corresponding move. So a reinforcement in terms of another arm added to this pitching staff. And Wusox today will have another bullpen game. Tyler Uberstein is the starter. It's only going to be his second start of the season. Remember, he was Worcester's co-most valuable pitcher along with Cooper Criswell last year as a starter, but he has been a reliever this season. But as Iggy Suarez put it to us earlier today, he is just the guy that is throwing first. We don't expect a lot of length out of Tyler Uberstein today, but expect to see him in a whole host of characters on the mound for the Wusox in Game 4 of this series. Jacksonville will counter with Bradley Blaylock, the 25-year-old right-hander from Loganville, Georgia. He'll make his 18th start. He's 1-7 with a 6.14 ERA. We'll step aside here in our pregame show, but when we come back, we've got a conversation with Wusox infielder, outfielder, whatever he is. He's been swinging a hot bat. That's Tyler McDonough. You'll hear from McDonough when we come back here on the 98.9 Nash Icon Wusox Radio Network.
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1: Back in the Wusox Radio Network, getting sent for Wusox Jumbo Shrimp, and we are joined by Tyler McDonough on the pregame show today. And, man, Tyler, it's been a lot of fun watching you play here since you came up from Double-A last month, just tearing the cover off the ball. That's obviously what stands out. The numbers are fantastic. The power is there. I'm sure it's maybe a complex answer, but how would you describe your offensive performance and what's led to really this jump in power for you here in 2026?
8: Really just the consistency and the approach. Not necessarily the swing, but the approach going up to the play is, I feel like, it's gotten a lot better this year, and the consistently going up there and doing it has gotten a lot better. So
1: you're someone who's obviously not big in stature, right? But for someone of your size to be able to generate the power that you have, it's a career high in home runs for you in 11. Is it something where maybe you've added some mass in the off season? Is it a mechanical thing that's led to more pop, or, you know, is it more of a combination of that with the approach, like you're saying?
8: I think it's a combination between some mechanics, just getting more fluid and more smooth with it. And then I think I weigh about the same, so I wouldn't say the mass has a lot to do with it. So I think just more explosive. My jump numbers are up right now, and yeah, just feeling good right now.
9: One of the things that we heard from Max Ferguson a few weeks ago with the group, but he had mentioned you and Franklin Arias, who is now here with you guys, is really the competitive environment when it came to the positional players, really trying to bring the best out of each other. Can you touch on what that was like with the Sea Dogs this year? And is it a similar type of vibe here with the Woo Sox too?
8: Oh, yeah. Everyone's good right now. The competitive edge that we have around each other is really fun, to be honest. We bring out the best in each other for sure. Whether it's hitting, defense, just everything, just makes it a lot more fun. And we all want to get better and better each day. So going out with these guys every day is a lot of fun.
9: And as we said, Arias is here today, not going to play, but expected to play tomorrow. You had a firsthand look at him for a couple of months at Double-A. What do you think of Franklin Arias?
8: I mean, I think the numbers say it. He's a great ball player, and he's an even better dude in the clubhouse. So I'm excited to see what he does in the future, especially him being up here now, getting to play with him again. I've played with a couple of good guys in our org right now. He's up there too. It's going to be fun to watch for sure.
9: For you personally, right, you're someone that spent a lot of time at AAA, not only this year but in recent years. Starting the year at AA, was that something that you kind of took personally? Did you play with a chip on your shoulder, so to speak, to try to prove that I belong up here? Or, what was that mentality in starting the year at AA and then ultimately winding back up here?
8: I mean, obviously, I played AAA all last year and going to AA this year. There's something about it, but, I mean, nothing I can do about it. I can't change anything. I was just trying to be where my feet are, and I wouldn't necessarily play with a chip on my shoulder. It was more just I told them I wanted to play, so that's all I really want to do is play baseball. So getting opportunities down there, I wasn't mad at all. So just go out there and have fun wherever I am. So
9: talking with Tyler McDonough on the pregame show today, from a defensive standpoint, you play everywhere, literally. And is there one position in particular that you find more challenging, or is it more like, okay, the outfield in general is easier than the infield? What would you say is the most challenging part of playing all these different positions?
8: It's just the most challenging part is just getting the reps in everywhere. I spend my time majority pregame in the infield. Unless we have BP, then I'm going out there and catching fly balls whenever I can, because I think that's the best read you can get for outfield work. But I don't really have a position that's more challenging. I've started playing a little bit more third this year. I would say that's the most challenging just because I don't have much experience over there, but I feel like I've adapted pretty well over there so far. I haven't played there for a while, but I have fun at all the positions and just being able to help the team out anywhere, so staying on the field.
9: All right, lastly, yesterday, the Woo Sox Hall of Fame induction ceremony, your former manager, Chad Tracy, being inducted into the Hall of Fame. I'm sure you could probably talk for another 20, 30 minutes about Chad Tracy, but what does he mean to you?
8: I mean, I loved playing for him last year. I was hoping to play for him a little bit. Well, I still can play for him this year. He's just an amazing guy, amazing manager. Great in the clubhouse, he's just a baseball head. He just loves being around this field, and yeah.
9: Tyler McDonough, really appreciate the time. Continued success. It's been a lot of fun watching you play so far, and continued success.
8: Yeah, thank you.
9: We got more coming up on the Woo Sox Radio Network.
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2: Now we thank Vinny for bringing us into our lineup segment. Welcome back to Polar Park. Mike Antonellis with you. Jim Kane and Tim Brennan is producing on a beautiful summer night for baseball here in late July. WooSox are playing great. Red Sox are also playing great, and they'll be at it tonight against Toronto. Let's meet Jacksonville, the Jumbo Shrimp. Represents the Miami Marlins in AAA. They'll have Cam Cannarella in center, batting first. The second hitter is third baseman Jacob Berry, former sixth overall pick. Matthew Etzel in left bats third, with Kemp Alderman is the first baseman. Alderman batting cleanup. Augustin Ramirez, the former Yankee, will DH, and DH batting in the number five spot. Andrew Pintar in right field, Johnny Olmstead at second base, Jared Cern is at short, and Garrett Forrester will be the catcher for Jacksonville. Their starter is Bradley Blaylock. He's got a tie-in with the Red Sox. We'll talk about that during the broadcast. He will start for Jacksonville. Let's meet the WooSox. Their manager is Iggy Suarez. Iggy walking back to the first base dugouts after exchanging the lineup card. He'll have Nate Eaton in center, batting first. Vinny Capra, the shortstop, will hit second. Mickey Gasper is behind the plate, hitting third. Cleaning up is the youngster, Mikey Romero, at third. Brett Harris, a veteran, will bat fifth at first base. Alan Castro, who has been really good in his first year, is in left. Christian Campbell's in right, batting in the seventh position. Nathan Hickey will DH. The second baseman's our pregame guest, Tyler McDonough, with Tyler Uberstein pitching first. Great quote by Iggy. WooSox, Jumbo Shrimp, Game 4. First pitch next on the 98.9 Nash Icon WooSox Radio Network.
21: The seventh inning stretch, when we all get to take a quick break from the game. Some hit the concessions, some stretch their legs. I bank online with Webster 5. 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
2: 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First pitch coming up next.
3: It is a Friday night in downtown Worcester, Massachusetts, the heart of the Commonwealth. We're at Polar Park. Year six of the Worcester Red Sox. They take on the Jacksonville Jumbo Shrimp in what is game four of this series. The Blue Sox have won all three. Jacksonville is really having a tough go of it. Not only have they lost 9 in a row, 13 of their last 14 games, 9 by 1 run. It's been the Woo Sox offense that's been fantastic, including an epic doubleheader sweep a few nights ago. The Jim and I saw the second game on TV. The Woo Sox won that 13-12, 15-1 yesterday. Tyler Uberstein, I think, is making his way back. He's pitching first. Talking first is Jim King.
4: All right, Mike Antonellis, thanks so much. Blue Sox in their red jerseys, Worcester and white, scripted across the chest. Tyler Uberstein's first pitch of the night. It is a fastball that misses low, and off we go at 6:46. Sunny skies, lights are on. Packed house already here at Polar Park. 1-0 delivery to Cam Cannarella's, taken inside. Cannarella did not play yesterday, but Cannarella hit a leadoff home run in game one of the doubleheader on Wednesday on Blake Wehunt. Third baseman Romero, even with the bag, he's off the line by 30 feet as the pitch is a backdoor cutter that misses, but it's challenged by Mickey Gasper. Home plate umpire is Felix Neon. He announces it to the crowd. This pitch was a strike, so a successful challenge used by Worcester. Ray Valero is the first base umpire. Nate Diedrich is the second base umpire, and Austin Jones is the umpire at third. Uberstein into the motion he throws, and Cannarella takes low and inside. Uberstein is working for the second time in this series. He tossed a scoreless sixth inning in game one on Wednesday. He struck out the side. The 3-1 is swung on and ripped into right center field and down for a base hit. So Cam Cannarella, number 7 prospect in the Marlins system, is aboard to begin the ballgame.
3: Here's the Woo Sox defense. They're tied for 7th in fielding percentage. They'll have Castro in left, Eaton in center, Campbell in right, Romero, Capra, McDonough, Harris, 3rd to 1st, and Gasper putting down the signs for the pitchers tonight. That's a good player, Cannarella.
4: Cannarella was on base twice in game 2. Jacksonville has dropped 9 in a row and 13 of its last 14. Here's Jacob Berry batting from the left side. The first pitch, he shows bunt. He gets it down third base side. It's fielded by Romero. His off-balance throw to first base gets there in time. Nice job by Mickey Gasper. He went sprinting down the third baseline to cover third because it was unoccupied. So Cannarella up to second on a sack bunt by Berry.
3: Great stuff all the way around, Jim, because you could see Uberstein going over. I imagine Romero called him off. That's why he pulled up. And Mikey made a nice, strong play to first.
4: So Berry with sack bunt number 1 of his season. Only the 8th for Jacksonville. And here is Matthew Etzel from the left side. One out, one on, top one in the first pitch. Is swung on and missed. Good sweeper from Uberstein. Uberstein on the season 1-0, a 2.81 ERA in 11 appearances. Missed about 2 months with a right shoulder injury. The 0-1 is bounced to the right side. Second baseman McDonough fields and flings to first in time. Etzel retired, and down to third goes Cannarella.
3: How intriguing, though, is Uberstein? If they get him back, they feel like he's

0: maybe a bulk reliever.
1: But he's been really good in this relief role. His first outing after he was activated off the IL, he went four innings, but since then we've only seen one or two innings. Had a three-inning appearance a couple of weeks ago against Rochester. Two down for Kemp Alderman, right-hand batter, will take a fastball south of the knees for ball one.
0: I tell you, he's got a little Garrett Whitlock in that delivery.
1: I can see it. He's been just as effective as Whitlock this year. The 1-0 pitch is swung on in line to left field. Castrone coming on. Castrone makes the catch. Knuckling line drive. He almost misplayed it, but Castrone is able to make the grab around his knees to retire the side. So Cannarella left at third. And after a half inning at Boulder Park, it's the Jumbo Shrimp nothing. And the Woo Sox coming up next on the 98.9 Nash Icon Woo Sox Radio Network.
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1: No score as we go to the bottom of the first inning here at Polder Park on a beautiful Friday night here in the heart of the Commonwealth. Nate Eaton will lead things off. No Nick Sogard tonight. Nate Eaton is leading off for the sixth time this season at AAA. Right-hand batter against the right-hander Bradley Blaylock, whose first pitch misses high and tight. It almost hit Nate Eaton for ball one. 25-year-old right-hander Blaylock, acquired by the Marlins from the Rockies in January in exchange for Jake Brooks. 1-0 is swung on a tip foul, hung onto by Forrester, the catcher. Guy who has seen big league time with both the Brewers and the Rockies. Made 12 starts with Colorado last year, an ERA over 9. His 1-1 is taken high. Obviously, you have to take into account the fact that you're pitching at Coors Field for the inflated ERA. But ERA this year sitting in the sixes. His 2-1 pitch is swung on and popped up on the infield right side. First baseman Alderman coming near the pitcher's mound, and he makes the catch for out number one.
0: Jacksonville has Etzel in left, Cannarella in center, Pintar in right. Berry's at third, Serna at short, Olmstead at second. Alderman, who made that play, at the first base side, and it will be Forrester catching.
1: Blaylock was drafted by the Red Sox in the 32nd round back in 2019. He was traded to Milwaukee for Luis Arias in August of 23 at the deadline, as the first pitch from Blaylock to Vinny Capra is a called strike. I remember when people lost their minds when the Red Sox got Arias from the Mariners.
0: Yes.
1: Here's the 0-1 pitch. It swung on and grounded into the hole. It's short. Diving stop by Serna. Gets up, throws to first, but it's not going to be in time. Heck of an effort by Jared Serna, the shortstop. Able to get there, but Vinny Capra has himself a one-out infield hit.
0: Perfect placement by Capra. You admire the effort by Serna. You know, Jacksonville's got a lot of players that were acquired in trades.
1: You look up and down this roster, guys like Matthew Etzel and Andrew Pintar, Maximo Acosta, Davison De Los Santos is another. A lot of guys acquired from other organizations. Yep. That's the first pitch to Mickey. Gasper is lined up the middle of base hit. Man, all he does is hit. Capra turns around second. He wants three, and he's in there standing. I mean, notice the way that Cam Cannarella went after this. A bit lackadaisical. And Vinny Capra, the veteran he is, able to gain an extra 90 feet. And now the Blue Sox have runners at the corners.
0: Now, Vinny was not busting it going into second base, but he kept watching Cannarella. I think he had a feeling where the ball was. He was slowly rounding, and he just kept looking, and he kept looking, and then he said, you know what? I'm just going to go. That's something a young player can't do, though, in the outfield.
1: So Mickey Gasper now with a seven-game hitting streak, and that brings up Mikey Romero. First and third, one down. The pitch is taken low and away for ball one. Blue Sox looking for the game's first run. They've taken the first three games of this series. Romero hitting 231 with nine home runs. Hit his ninth home run last Friday in Scranton, but since then he's 0 for his last 11. From the stretch, here's the 1-0, and Romero hits a bounding ball to first. Gloved by Alderman, he throws to second for one. The return to first is not in time. Blaylock, the pitcher, got over there. He thought that that was a double play, but first base umpire Ray Valero said you did not get your foot on the bag. And now David Carpenter, the manager, sprinting out of the dugout. He is extremely upset with the call, but in the process, Vinny Capra scores to give the Blue Sox a 1-0 lead.
0: Yeah, when you've lost 9 in a row and 13 to 14, this might be a night you get thrown out.
1: David Carpenter turns and walks back towards his dugout on the third base side. Boy, he came out very quickly to contest the call. Ends up being a very brief conversation. I'm going to get another look at the replay here. Throw was there in time, but again, the first base umpire ruled that the pitcher, Blaylock, did not get that right foot on the bag, but getting another angle here. Was he right? Oh, that's hard to tell even from that angle. No, I think he's right. I don't think he got that foot on the base.
0: No. Blaylock threw his hands up like he wanted to challenge it, but you can't.
1: Here's Brent Harris, right-hand batter, takes a breaking ball that's called a ball, but challenged by Garrett Forster, the catcher. So an eventful bottom of the first inning. It's an RBI for Mikey Romero. The pitch was a ball, and it missed the zone by over. So this is not a great start for Jacksonville here. Down to one challenge, and frustrating call that was the right call at first base, leading to Worcester's first run. And the 1-0 to Harris is taken for a called strike. Blue Sox first run is brought to you by National Grid, who reminds you to be safe in your home with this easy tip. If you smell something like rotten eggs in your home, it could be a gas leak, so report it immediately. Romero leads off first, and the 1-1 delivery is taken inside by Harris at 95 from Blaylock. Blaylock will throw that fastball along with a cutter, a slider, a splitter, and a curve. Brett Harris is playing in his 10th game with the Blue Sox, hitting 226. The pitch is a cutter taken low and outside. Playing first base again. Red Sox releasing Matt Lloyd earlier in the week. And obviously when Brett Harris came on, the writing was on the wall. But Harris, who's known for his glove at the hot corner, seeing a lot of time across the diamond. Here comes the 3-1, and Harris pops it foul, and it's 3-2.
0: David Carpenter, their manager, ran so hard at first like they were giving away free ice cream over there. You don't often see that.
1: It's like the way that Mike runs to the buffet us in the DCU Club on Fridays when they're serving the prime rib.
0: You should see Sundays.
1: It's in a class of its own. 3-2 pitch is taken inside ball four. I think that's one that Forster would want to challenge, but because he burned one a few pitches ago, he cannot. And I think that would have been a strike, Mike, but instead it's ball four.
0: Yeah.
1: And the Blue Sox have two on for Alan Castro.
0: Blaylock said a lot without saying a thing. He walked off the mound and showed a lot of emotion. And this is what happens. I mean, Jacksonville is fighting through it right now. I mean, 9 losses, 13 of 14, and lost some really rough games.
1: Yeah, of the 14 games, 9 of them have been decided by one run. That was not the case yesterday. Here's Castro, first pitch. There's a curveball taken down and in for ball one.
0: They should have won game two a few nights ago.
1: Should have won game two. They were up 7-0 after an inning and a half. Then they were up 10-4 going into the bottom of the fourth inning.
0: And a 7-inning game.
1: Unbelievable. The 1-0 pitch. Castro, a check swing on a low cutter. They'll appeal, but third base umpire Austin Jones says no swing. So the Woo Sox have a 1-0 lead here in the first inning. They have loved scoring in the first inning this season. First and second. Two down. And the 2-0 delivery on the way. And Castro takes down it in for ball three. The Woo Sox have now scored 82 runs in the first inning. That's the most runs they've scored in any inning all season. The second highest total is 72 runs, which they have scored in the third inning. Alan Castro hitting .239, 9 homers. The 3-0 from Blaylock is taken for a strike on the outside corner, a fastball to 94. Alan Castro is a .300 hitter over his last 23 games. He's really turned his season around. 3-1 offering. And Castro hits a sharp ground ball that hits Brad Harris. And that'll be the final out of the inning. Side retired. Second time we've seen that happen to a Woo Sox base runner. It happened with Christian Campbell earlier in the season. But the Woo Sox do strike first. And they'll take a 1-0 lead into the second here at Polar Park. On the 98.9-ICON Woo Sox Radio Network.
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1: Jim Kane and Mike Antonellis here with you from Polar Park. We've got a special guest joining us in the broadcast booth on Indian Heritage Day here at Polar Park, presented by DCU. We are joined by Anand Jain of the India Society of Worcester, better known as the ISW. And Anand, thanks so much for being here. We really appreciate it.
10: Thank you. Thank you for hosting us. Thank you very much. It's so exciting. Every time we are here, it's like connecting with the community. So yes. Thank you.
1: New pitcher on for the Woo Sox as well as Tyler Uberstein is done after one inning of work today. And Patrick Halligan, who is called up along with Franklin Arias from AA Portland, is into the game here in the second. And the right-hander 0-1 misses high for ball one. So why don't you tell us about what it is that you do with the ISW?
10: So I'm part of the executive board of the ISW, and I'm representing a large community here. So no pressure on me. I mean, people were telling me. But yeah, it's a good feeling to be in. At ISW, we do a lot of activities to connect the communities and the especially the Worcester County, right? So we are based out of Shrewsbury. Most of our activities are aligned there. So a lot of work for senior citizens, kids, a lot of cultural activities. We try to keep our Indian values alive 10,000 miles away from India, pretty much. And in that process, in the last 65 years, we connected with our local communities beyond Indian communities. Mm-hmm. Just like a big fat family now.
1: That is fantastic. It is 3 balls and 2 strikes on Augustin Ramirez. And today on Indian Heritage Day, you guys have had a wonderful turnout. This is fantastic.
10: Absolutely. Absolutely. Yeah.
0: We ran into a bunch, right?
1: Downstairs. Right, the pregame performers. 3-2 was fouled back by Ramirez. So how important is it to do what you just said? Obviously, tens and maybe even hundreds of thousands of miles away from India, but you know, continuing on with those values, those practices and whatnot with the people in this area, that's going to be so important for you.
10: Absolutely, absolutely. I think the core value of ISW is inclusion. So, two ways. One, we want to include communities around us, in us, and at the same time, we want to be included in the community we live in, where our kids go to school, where we work, where we grow, and where we like to grow old and call this a home, right? So it's very important. Everything that we do, we take a great pride in saying every small step connects people together. And that's what keeps us driving.
0: How did you get involved with the WooSox?
10: So WooSox is a platform that helps us. We've been doing this for many years now. So this India Heritage Day, thanks to you guys that you host us. We follow this. This brings in a lot of awareness about the WooSox game in our community. Mm. Because of this event, so many of our community members, they come in to cheer us. And in that process, they become part of the WooSox family.
0: It's fantastic.
1: 1 ball and 1 strike on Andrew Pintar after a walk to Augustin Ramirez. And Pintar fouls it back. 1 ball and 2 strikes. We are joined to the booth here in the second inning by Anand Jain of the ISW on Indian Heritage Night here at Boulder Park. The WooSox have a 1-0 lead over the Jumbo Shrimp. And I understand that you guys have had some pretty big events recently, including one at Faneuil Hall not too long ago.
10: Absolutely, absolutely. And as I was saying, as we grow, we kind of do a lot of activities to connect the communities together. Talking about events, one of the big events that is coming up in a couple of weeks is the annual India Day that we celebrate around the Indian Independence Day, which is August 15th. And we always do it at the India Day at the DCU Center in Worcester. A big event, a whole day event, 3,000, 4,000 people.
1: Oh, wow. Runner at first is picked off. Augustin Ramirez, who's the catcher. We have seen him run a little bit. This entire team can run, but that is out number one here in the second bike.
0: Anand, you're not supposed to do this when you're the runner at first base. It's called falling asleep.
10: Absolutely.
0: You just did not think Halligan would throw over.
10: Absolutely. Absolutely.
1: 2 balls and 2 strikes, and the pitch is swung on a grounded foul, third base side. Is this your first time at Polar Park?
10: No, this is not. This is my fifth.
1: Okay,
10: time.
1: So you're a pro. You're a veteran.
10: Yeah.
1: First time up in the broadcast booth.
10: First time with you guys in the media room, so you're absolutely excited.
1: That's fantastic.
0: You're a pro.
1: 2-2 on Andrew Pintar, and the pitch from Halligan is swung on and hit high in the air, but foul down the right field line.
0: So are you a baseball fan, or are you learning to love it?
10: I am learning to love it.
0: Good.
10: I never played as I was growing old in growing young in India. So
0: yeah.
10: I'm not hooked to it, but I'm learning it now. I play a lot of cricket, as you would imagine.
1: Oh, yeah.
10: I play soccer, badminton, lawn tennis.
0: Yeah. It's a beautiful game when the more you watch it, you find the nuances of it.
10: It is a beautiful game. Absolutely.
1: 3-2 is the count on Andrew Pintar, hitting 271 with 8 homers. And the payoff pitch from Halligan on the way. And Pintar swings and misses, and he strikes out. First AAA K for Patrick Halligan. And there are two outs here in the second inning. So you mentioned the past and upcoming events. If there are people listening to this, Anand, that want to get involved or perhaps learn more about your organization, how can they do so?
10: Absolutely. As I was saying, August 8th, the DCU Center India Day event is a perfect place. Join us. Visit us. There will be a lot of stalls for the information. We have a health stop going on there for free health checkup. Great food, lot of shopping opportunities there, and you can connect with the community. You can learn a lot much more about what ISW does.
1: Wow, that sounds like a fantastic event at the DCU Center downtown.
10: Yes.
1: Okay, wow. Yes. Sounds like a big event.
10: It is.
1: 0-1 to Johnny Olmstead, misses low and outside. One ball with one strike.
0: And the WuSox Foundation is sponsoring the India Day on August 8th. So.
10: Yes, absolutely. You guys are our integral partners. I mean, you support us so much, so thank you so much for that.
1: Of course. Pitch is hit in the air out to left field. Castro moving back to his left. Castro is there to put it away to retire the side. Anand Jain, really appreciate you coming up. It was great meeting you. Thank you so much.
10: Thank you so much. Thank you, Jim. Thanks, Mike. And before I sign off, I want to say hello to my family who's listening to me live.
0: Oh, okay.
10: Anshika, Divisi, hey.
1: All right. Maybe Anand will come for our jobs, Mike. We'll see. After an inning and a half, it's 1-0 WuSox on the 98.9 Nash Icon WuSox Radio Network.
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1: Boy, nothing loose socks on top as we go to the bottom of the second inning here at Polar Park. Christian Campbell to lead things off against the right-hander Bradley Blaylock. And our thanks to Anand Jain of the ISW joining us at the top half of the second inning. And Blaylock's first pitch misses up under the hands of Campbell for ball one. WuSox got a run in the first inning on an RBI fielder's choice from Mikey Romero. Pitch to Campbell is a called strike. Bottom third of the order due. It's Campbell, Nathan Hickey, and Tyler McDonough, our pregame guest. Second baseman Olmstead shading near the bag. The 1-1 pitch is swung on a foul back. Campbell didn't play last night, but hit his third home run of the season in game two on Wednesday. And Mike, would you believe me if I told you it was his first home run since May 5th?
0: I would not believe you, but I know you are very truthful in everything you say.
1: Listen, I'm very studious and take my preparation very seriously day in and day out. But it really is hard to fathom considering what we've seen out of him in the past. The 1-2 is taken low.
0: And we've seen him bat 7th and 8th in the lineup.
1: He has had better at-bats here in the month of July. He's now crept into the top 10 in the league in walk rate. And he's reached in 9 consecutive games. Overall hitting .224. 2-2 is swung on and lined up the middle and into center field. A base hit for Christian Campbell. 1-0-2 off the bat. You love to see that contact at a KC. Yeah, the Moose Sox have their fourth hit of the night.
0: I mean, I do think we have seen progress from him. His bats have been better. 286 this month. Terrific piece of hitting right there, going right back up the middle. You know, I wonder with Arias here now, it's going to take some of the attention off of Campbell.
1: That's a really good
0: people
1: point.
0: People are going to focus on Arias.
1: That's a really good point.
0: In terms of the media.
1: Here's Nathan Hickey. Left-hand batter, first pitch. Here's a breaking ball that's grounded to first. Snared by Alderman. He spins and throws to second. The return to first is in time as Blaylock, the pitcher, over there again and able to get the right foot on the bag this time. And it seemed like he may have had a word or two for Ray Valero, the home plate umpire. He's got a smile on his face now. Should say the first base umpire, but they do indeed turn the 3-6-1 double play.
0: Yeah, maybe you say, can you believe we have the same kind of play? Or, I got the bag this time.
1: Now, yeah. Was that the same issue, Mike? Where he got over there in time, but just couldn't find his footing as the first pitch to Tyler McDonough misses downstairs. Tyler McDonough hitting .313 with 7 home runs here at AAA in 29 games. The 1-0 delivery. McDonough, switch hitter batting left-handed, takes a strike. Moose Sox Baseball is brought to you by Convenient MD Urgent Care, Major League Care for your minor league injuries. The 1-1. McDonough on the ground, left side and into left field. A base hit for Tyler McDonough. Man, oh man, has he been hot. And McDonough, a .368 hitter over his last 12 games. That average going up here with a 2-out knock.
0: Yeah, he's so fun to watch. Again, takes a pitch down and away to left. He was a good pregame guest, too. Nice job of the interview, Jim.
1: Thank you very much. Very soft-spoken guy, but very thoughtful, Tyler McDonough. He's at first. Here's Nate Eaton in the right-hand box. First pitch is swung on and chopped foul over Forrester, the catcher, for strike one.
0: I would always sleep better when my pregame interview got a hit that first at bat, because if they went over, you know the next day they're looking right at you.
1: That's true.
0: Yeah.
1: These guys are so superstitious. 1-0 Moose Sox as they bat in the bottom of the second inning of the pitch. It is a fastball fired in for a strike at 94, and it's 0-2. Eaton popped down to the first baseman his first time. Getting .286 with an .812 OPS at this level. From the stretch, the 0-2. He is low and outside. A slider missing for ball one. Moose Sox offense has been fantastic here since game two of the Twin Bill on Wednesday. They had 15 hits in that one, a 7-inning affair. 1-2. Is in the dirt. It gets away from Forrester, and up to second goes McDonough. He takes a turn. He wants third, and there won't be a throw from Forrester. Excellent base running out of Tyler McDonough as he's able to go from first to third on a wild pitch from Bradley Blaylock.
0: That's just why you love Tyler McDonough. Pitch was down, and he went to the backhand and just kind of knocked it off his glove. And McDonough with a good heads up, just looking and looking and easily getting third.
1: This has not been a good week for Jacksonville. As the 2-2 pitch is swung on and popped foul back to our right. I mean, nothing is going right for this team right now.
0: No, I mean, the way he turned his hand down to try to catch it, it just went off the top of the glove.
1: So an RBI opportunity for Eaton with the Moose Sox leading 1-0. They play him to pull on the infield. The third baseman, Barry, is guarding the line. And the shortstop, Serna, playing near the hole. Second baseman Olmstead playing up the middle. Outfield is straight away. Another 2-2 pitch. Is swung on and grounded right side. Moving to his right is Olmstead. He fields and throws to first to get the speedy Eaton by a step to retire the side. So no runs, a hit, and a man left at third. And after two at Boulder Park, is the Moose Sox 1 and the Jumbo Shrimp 0 on the 98.9 Nash Icon Moose Sox Radio Network.
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1: Iggy Suarez's team has a 1-0 lead as we go to the third here at Boulder Park. 8-9-1-2 for Jacksonville. 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
0: All right, Jim, great to be with you. They're actually showing Iggy on the TV broadcasts. I imagine Bridget Prue, who's doing her sideline, it is talking about Iggy. Showing bunt, taking a strike is Jared Serta from the righty Patrick Halligan, another tall pitcher in the Red Sox system. 6'6 is Halligan, 26 years old from Vienna, Virginia. Had a scoreless second, throws swing and a tip foul off the catcher Gasper. 1-0 WooSox, a first inning fielder's choice by Romero as he beat the return throw to the pitcher who disputed it and lost. It scored Capra. And the WooSox are doing all those little things right. Taking the extra base. Serna, a right-handed batter with an open stance, and he takes one inside that hit him. It clipped him. The catcher still caught it, but it grazed the hitter on the way by, so a hit by pitch put Serna at first, the eight hitter, in front of Garrett Forrester. Oberstein pitched first, went a scoreless first inning. Forrester four for his last 27, and he takes it right down the middle, called strike. Halligan's last outing was at Binghamton. The 0-1 is grounded hard to third, but gloved by Romero. To second out there, on to first, double play. They got Forrester by plenty. A hard hit ball turns into a 5-4-3, two for the price of one.
1: The ball was hit hard, and I'm not sure if Romero had trouble getting it out of his glove or if he was just trying to take his time and knowing Forrester is not a great runner, but nonetheless, still made a good throw to second base and a nice turn overall by the WooSox infielder.
0: Maybe had some spin on it. Never know. Cannarella shows bunt and drops it. Foul. Right near the Unibank logo that's painted on each sides. Oh, it's been a fun couple of days. We were here for the Hall of Fame last night. That was awesome. The Franklin Arias buzz. We had a press conference in the dugout. That lasted about 15 minutes. He should play tomorrow. He's here. He took an Uber here from Binghamton with Patrick Halligan. The 0-1 outside. I wonder if Arias was the one that paid for that.
1: I was just about to ask you, who picked up that tab? Yeah. What do you think that looked like?
0: Maybe $800, right?
1: Oh, yeah, a few hundred bucks. Imagine being that Uber driver.
0: 1-1. is swung on a club to the gap in right center. That's going to be trouble. Down to the grass, all the way up against the wall. Cannarella flying around first and a second, stands up with a double. And he's two for two. And here they're dugout screaming, but Cannarella can really play. And this is a good-looking player. How many of these left-handed batting center fielders do we see? Young, right?
1: Yeah, you and I were talking about it on the TV broadcast in Game 2 on Wednesday. Strikingly similar to Max Clark from Toledo, another left-hand batting young center fielder, top prospect in the Tiger system. Same thing here with Cannarella. I mean, you've been around this game long enough to know it's only been a handful of games, but you can tell when someone separates himself from the rest of the pack.
0: I've told people, if you came on a road trip or something and just sat with me for 6 days, you'd look out there and be like, yep, that's a guy. This is inside of Berry. Or just the way the ball sounds off his bat. He's got both their hits. And Berry, a former sixth overall pick in 22, who had a sack his first time. Let's see if Halligan can work out of a two-out mini jam. Runner goes to third. The pitch is a strike. Throw down to third is off the glove of Romero, or did hit? It might have hit Cannarella. He's going to be safe. The ball rolled to foul territory. It was a quick catch and throw by Gasper. It was a great jump by Cannarella, who might have got hit with the throw.
1: The Gasper, to his credit, got rid of it very quickly. And yeah, that hit Cannarella. I think it first got a piece of Romero's glove and then deflected off Cannarella up near like the neck area, or maybe a little bit lower, but still got a piece of him.
0: He had a running jump to third. This pitch is outside, a splitter. Halligan took a loss in Binghamton a couple days ago. Definitely a different atmosphere here at Polar Park. It'll be a 2-1 swing, and this one is hit hard to right center field. Nate Eaton won't get it. Base hit. Berry's going to have a long single, but it ties the game as Cannarella scores from third, and it's 1-1 here in the third. A couple of two-out hits. The stolen base wouldn't have mattered. That hit would have scored Cannarella easily from second base.
1: Yeah, more loud contact like you said. Halligan just missing in the zone here. Fastball at 94. And it leaves the bat of Berry at 102. Nice job by Nate Eaton to get to it quickly to hold Berry to just a single. But you can hear some of the loud cheers and shouts from the dugout of Jacksonville.
0: Yeah, they're the loudest we've heard. Ball one to Edsel. By the way, I've been to Binghamton probably hundreds of times in my years with Portland. It's not a big area. That Uber driver, that's probably a week's pay, that trip. There's a foul. I'm not sure he could do that kind of business because obviously there's a premium. It's about a four-hour Uber ride, then 4 hours back.
1: Oh, think about it if you're the Uber driver, right? I mean, you don't know what you're going to get into when you turn the app on that day to be the driver, and all of a sudden you get an alert to drive someone to Worcester, Massachusetts.
0: 1-1 is fouled back. Yeah, he might be on social media saying, I drove that guy there. But the world of the minor leagues.
1: That would be a cool story, right? If you were Tommy Castle or Katie Morrison O'Day, to reach out to the Uber driver and see what that was like from his or her perspective.
0: 1-2's outside. Maybe they stopped, got some food on the way, and where'd they stop?
1: Stopped at the Charlton Plaza. Off the pike.
0: He sprung for the meals. 2-2 to Edsel. He grounded out another left-handed batter. Halligan to the plate. And a breaking ball's foul. That was up in the zone. Halligan has an interesting delivery, doesn't he?
1: Well,
0: he kind of slides home. Wusak bullpen is operational.
1: That's Sam McWilliams starting to throw.
0: A right-hander. Halligan to the plate. It's reached for and popped up down the line. Tough play. Romero racing on the track. Romero almost got to it. It hit the track. He had his back turned. The ball hit right near the tarp, but Romero got really close to that baseball. That was a heck of an effort by Mikey.
1: Yeah, that was an incredible effort to make that very close.
0: A lot of room down the line. Halligan starts with that left foot a little open. an open stance as a batter, and he just swings it forward as it's fouled back, but he pushes his leg like it goes towards third. His AAA debut. He's a minor league free agent. Now check that, not his triple, his debut here with the Woo Sox. Throw to first, runner back. Was on the roster earlier and didn't pitch, which is weird with how many bullpen games they have. Next one home is high. Red Sox are underway, and it's remarkable. I mean, Toronto is pretty much done. I mean, even if they were to sweep the Red Sox, they would have to hope for a lot of things to happen. Runner from first goes, here's a line drive looping right over second base. McDonough couldn't get it. All the way to third on the hit and run goes Berry, and that's three straight hits for the Jumbo Shrimp off of Halligan. And maybe he gets a visit from Dan DeLucia. It's actually four base runners in the inning.
1: Well, you go back to the double play now, and that looms very large because he hit the first batter, Cerna, then got the 5-4-3 twin killing. If it weren't for that, I mean, this inning would be a heck of a lot worse.
0: They will have a meeting on the mounds right now. But just, you know, I was looking at that Blue Jays team. I mean, they've really... They had a lot of things go on with them this year that the Red Sox had go on in April. Like Guerrero's not having a good year. Springer's not having a good year. They've had a ton of injuries. Just a different season.
1: Yeah, it's unfortunate for them because Alejandro Kirk was one of those big injuries. Missed a ton of time. Their all-star catcher. They got him back now. But also that rotation has been beaten up too.
0: Too many. Here's a line drive. Base hit to right by Alderman. Berry scores. Trying for third is Etzel. Here's the throw. It's late. Down to second will go the batter Alderman. So he goes to second on the throw. And Jacksonville has a 2-1 lead here in the third. Four straight hits off of Halligan. And they're loud hits.
1: You know, there's part of me that kind of understands why Campbell's coming up throwing here, because Etzel didn't exactly look great going first to third here. I think Campbell recognize that he had a shot here, but you got to be absolutely sure. But that throw wasn't there. Now you've got the other base runner at second base.
0: Yep, early in the game. That's almost giving up a run if a single happens. Agustin Ramirez takes it low. He walked his first time. So two runs and five hits for the visitors. And this ball's hit the short on one big hop. Grabbed by Capper. He throws to first for the out. That ends the inning. Two runs for Jacksonville. They lead 2-1 after 2.5 on the 98.9 Nash Icon Woo Sox Radio Network.
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0: 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Well, a two-run top of the third for Jacksonville as Vinny Capper batting. The pitch is a strike late call by Felix Neon, big league umpire. Capra, an infield hit. He scored on a fielder's choice by Romero. Bradley Blaylock to the plate, and that runs way inside it. Boy, that pitch just took off. The catcher caught it behind the batter. Blaylock works from kind of a stretch. It's that modified windup. There's a ball pop foul down the right field line. Anthony Siegler has led off the Red Sox offense with a home run. He needed that one. They've been scuffling a bit. Capra, Gasper, Romero. The pitch. Swing and a foul just out of the glove of Forrester. Now the Red Sox are only a half game behind that second wild card team in Cleveland, but it is remarkable when you look at the teams behind them. As Capra fouls it back, and I guess it shouldn't be if you win 15 in a row, but you know, Seattle is 3 in the loss column behind them. Toronto is 7.
1: Yeah.
0: 7 games.
1: The Toronto one is baffling. Obviously, we just talked about the bad luck and the injuries that they've had, but it's a team that was in the World Series. Should have won the World Series last
0: right,
1: year.
0: From winning it. The 1-2 just missed outside with a pretty good slider. You would have thought last month maybe those standings would have been reverse. Toronto where Boston is and Boston where Toronto is. Capra with a good at-bat here. He checks his swing at a pitch that missed a little bit low. They do appeal and no swing. That was a pretty good curveball that he laid off. I mean, the National League now is maybe even more bunched up with that final wild card. 3-2 to Vinny, the Woosock shortstop. The pitch is low. Is that not ball four?
1: This is not happening again, is it?
0: Somebody right in front of me yelled that was a ball, and Gasper's asking to stop play. It is ball four, okay.
1: Yeah.
0: This happened the other night, Jim.
1: It happened with Davis and De Los Santos.
0: It always makes me feel like, oh, did I miss something? But I was actually paying attention this inning. That's a walk presented by Big Blue Bug Solutions, the official pest control of the Worcester Red Sox. Gasper singled his first time, hitting over 400 in July, and that drops in for a strike, and he kind of bends back out of the box on a borderline pitch to Mickey, who really is a game changer. Go ahead, run at the plate. Blaylock's pitch is popped up foul to the left. Well, baseball's a long season. Toronto needs to go on a run that the Red Sox just did. Nobody out. Capper at first with a pretty good lead. Blaylock to the plate, and it's fouled back. He was out in front of that splitter. I do find it interesting that there are some, and take this for a grain of salt because it's a lot of engagement posts. Why in the world would the Washington Nationals want to trade C.J. Abrams? They're two games out of a wild card. He's probably their best player. Throw to first runner back.
1: Yeah, that one, to me, doesn't make a whole lot of sense. I mean, the guy's been an all-star. He's not even in the prime of his career. He's 25 years old.
0: I mean, that would be a bad look for Paul Toboni, a first-year executive. You're a game over 500. The pitch is down and away. And I know people are going to say this. Well, it's not like the Nationals are ever going to win the NL. Then they shouldn't just play then, if you're going to have that mindset.
1: Right.
0: I mean, if they got into the playoffs, that would be an incredible accomplishment. And they're only two back of Arizona. 1-2, swing and a miss. Struck him out, and Gasper slams his bat as he missed the high fastball. One out, 2-1 is the Jacksonville lead.
1: The other part of the Abrams discourse, too, is that he was part of the Juan Soto deal.
0: Yeah.
1: So you have him for 5 years at the big league level, makes the All-Star team twice, he's 25, and then all of a sudden you're just going to flip him after trading your franchise icon?
0: This one's low. Boy, those National League, Arizona is the third team. Then it's Pittsburgh, St. Louis, Miami, Washington, then San Diego. 1-0. Drops in their strike to Romero, who legged out a fielder's choice. Hit a hard ground ball to first. Alderman made a good play to Serna. His return throw was bang-bang with the pitcher covering. And Blaylock missed the bag with his right foot, and he argued. And so did their manager. Romero takes outside. See Mikey Romero's name in a lot of mock trades. He's got quite the power. 2-1 is hit to center. Cannarella drifting back, and he'll make the catch more towards left center. And there are two outs. So Capper, who led off the frame with a walk, is there with two gone. And a 2-1 Jacksonville lead. And the batter is Brett Harris.
1: Boy, you've seen a lot of that out of Mike Romero, haven't we? Especially this week. A lot of F8s. But a lot of F8s where he's hitting the ball hard. High exit velos, including this one, 96.5. But he's just off by a little bit. If he's on top of these swings by even less than half an inch, these things are missiles.
0: Yeah. Seen a lot, like you said, strike on a curveball to Harris. That's what's remarkable about him is, you know, what you're saying. Almost everything off his bat is near 100.
1: Yeah.
0: Harris, a right-handed batter, the pitch. Way inside, almost hit him. Harris, a 6'2 right-handed hitter from Arlington Heights, Illinois. The Red Sox picked him up from the A's. He was playing in Las Vegas. Their Triple-A club at a beautiful ballpark. Felt like Polar Park. 1-1 is outside. Well, he went to two gems. Blaylock did not like the baseball, so he throws it out, gets a new one. Looks like McWilliams will pitch in the fourth for the Woo Sox. I'm just telling whoever's catching down there, I need one more warm-up. Harris gets jammed and hits one to center fairly deep. Cannarella circling to it, makes the catch in left center. So a couple of F8s end the inning, and the leadoff walk never moves. We've played three, 2-1 Jacksonville on the 98.9 Nash Icon Woo Sox Radio Network.
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0: a branding that I don't think we want to get into in terms of baseball.
1: Pinsar is leading it off, and it's low, ball one.
0: You know, Major League
1: Sam
0: Baseball,
1: McWilliams is in.
0: They should hire you, Mike, to be like the head of strategy and marketing, work in the commissioner's office. What do you think?
1: All for it. I have a lot of ideas. The 0-1 is inside. I always thought the interleague record should decide the home field for the World Series, so that what the NL and the AL do the whole season. Wouldn't that be cool if like a random game in the last week of
0: September? Puts more meaning on every game.
1: Every game. There's a ball high. 2-1 on Pintar. Patrick Halligan went two innings, gave up four hits and two runs. He had a walk and no strikeouts. The pitch is swung on and hit hard to right. A line drive that Campbell will make the catch. He had a lunge kind of down for to get it at the last second. It was smoked by Pintar. 98 off the bat on a 97-mile-an-hour fastball.
0: You're seeing a lot of loud contact here, second time through the order. Obviously, the swings last inning coming off Halligan, but now this leadoff liner that hung up enough for Campbell to make the play.
1: Olmstead flied out his first time. 2-1, Jumbo Shrimp. There's a foul at home plate. Now, when you've been to Jacksonville, they must have Jumbo Shrimp or Shrimp in the suites, all right?
0: Shrimp cocktail.
1: They must.
0: They have not fed it to those of us in the press box.
1: Yeah, that makes sense.
0: But I'm sure it's going to be on like the suite menu.
1: McWilliams home. This is hit hard to left. That's going to get down for a base hit. Over is Castro, backhands it, and will hold Olmstead to a long single. That was a great play by Castro because that ball was absolutely smoked. And that's not an easy play when you're running that hard to your right and you have to backhand it. He could have slipped as well.
0: Yeah, that was a really good play by Castro. And he's back by the track making this play. I'm a bit surprised that Olmstead's on at second base, but that's a testament to what Alan Castro just did.
1: Hit number six. McWilliams home. Fastball is a little bit low. Or as our line score here at Polar Park, Jayville leads 2-1 over Worcester. McWilliams, 30 years old, signed as a free agent earlier this month, and there's a strike to Cerna, who was hit by a pitch. His first at bat. McWilliams took the loss in his last outing 5 days ago in Scranton. Runner goes. Swing and a foul tip into the glove. And the throw to second goes right through McDonough into center. And coming to third will be Olmstead. And you could see why Olmstead ran there. McWilliams has a high leg kick. And double whammy there for the Woosocks. Stolen base plus an error. Went right through the legs of the runner.
0: Yeah, I don't think I've ever seen that. But this is what Jacksonville does. They don't have a lot of pop, and they don't get on base a ton. But when they do, they wreak havoc. Second in the league in stolen bases.
1: So stolen base, E2. And the infield is in. The pitch is a little bit low. Boy, and the Woosocks almost caught a break. It was a foul tip. You hardly ever see a foul tip into the glove and a guy running at the same time. 2-2. That one's outside. That's one there where you hoped. You never hope for a catcher to miss a pitch, a foul tip.
0: Yeah.
1: But that would have been all right. Sixth game for McWilliams with the Woosocks. He was pitching in the Mexican League. Tijuana, swing and a miss. Serna chased that one, and he's out. And now the infield can go back. Big strikeout for Sam McWilliams.

0: Yeah, the Portal bike had this thing as a sweeper. It was 93. I wonder if that might be a cutter of sorts. It was the same characteristics of like a slider-ish type of pitch, but whatever it was filthy.
1: Yeah, when he was pitching in the Mexican League, he had 42 strikeouts and 26 and two-thirds. And he fires in a strike to Forrester. Yeah, that one said sweeper, too, at 93. That can't be right. Jacksonville leading 2-1 here in the fourth with a runner at third. The 0-1 pitch. Swinging a ball tag to center. Eaton going back. Racing back. Eaton at the track. Leaps up and makes the catch. Oh, boy, Nate Eaton. Right at the last second, he had a leap. And Nate Eaton made the play. Doesn't even break a sweat on that one. Great catch in dead center by Nate Eaton to end the top of the fourth. 2-1 Jacksonville on the 98.9 Nash Icon Woo Sox Radio Network.
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1: Well, the only thing missing is Nate Eaton leading it off. Usually, that's the old baseball saying. Player makes a great catch, leads off the inning. Nate Eaton with a terrific catch in center, racing back on a ball that was really smoked by Forrester. It was 101. And you could see Nate turn and run and leap. Comes down with it. He has no expression. Castro a check swing foul to the left. That's what I like about Nate. He just plays. I mean, that is an unbelievable catch, and it's okay. Very disciplined.
0: Yep.
1: Infield hit for Castro his first time. Bradley Blaylock home, and this one's hit hard to right center. Base hit. Alan Castro racing out of the box, rounding first, and he puts on the brakes. About a quarter of the way towards second, and he is 2-for-2. Just keeps hitting.
0: He really does. 107 off the bat. Hit this thing right on the nose. Tell you what, the Woo Sox really piled up the hits here in this series. They've got 6 hits already. They had 33 hits in the last 2 games. Yeah. My goodness.
1: Yeah, 6 hits already. Campbell takes a breaking ball down and in from Blaylock, the former Red Sox draft pick. Marlins get him from the Rockies. 1-0 pitch. Outside, backhanded stop by Forrester. When I say Rockies and Marlins, you know, I'm old enough, Jim, I remember the expansion drafts when those two teams came in. I was in college. Mason Vineyard throwing. That was such a weird time in baseball that teams added, because I went so long in my early lifetime without that happening. The 2-0 is low. I believe David Need was the first pick for the Rockies.
0: That's crazy to think, too. Like, you know, the Marlins, they first came into big league baseball in 93.
1: Yeah.
0: And then 4 years later, they win a World Series.
1: Yep.
0: That's incredible.
1: Incredible. Throw to first, runner back. That was my first year in baseball. That was, and then they won in 01. But they kept winning, and then they broke it down and built it up again as this pitch is a strike.
0: Yeah, you think about that team that beat the Yankees in 03, right? I mean, the big names that they had. Yeah. Miguel Cabrera, who was in his first year. Pudge Rodriguez. Of course, Josh Beckett, a young Josh Beckett at that point. Mike Lowell.
1: 3-1. Up and in, ball four. Jumped them off the plate. Two on and nobody out. 2-1. Blue Sox are trailing here in the fourth, but a rally in front of Hickey. No, but you're right, Jim. The Rockies did not have success early on. But the Marlins had, from what I learned from meeting people that worked for them, they had some of the best baseball people on the planet. That's where Dave Dombrowski came from. Here is Hickey. Swings and misses way out in front. He hit into a double play his first time. Berry is in at third. Hickey is the DH batting eighth. One for his last 13. The next one is low, but he can move the runners here. He can have a productive out. See, I think it'd be cool if we could, like, pull that up. Like, a guy's one for his last 14, but he had seven quality at-bats or something where, you know, he moved the runner over. 1-1 pitch is a little high. I know they have all of that, but, you know, sometimes a 3-for-14 might look different. Maybe the three hits are three infield hits, so it's not as good, right?
0: Or it's a 3-for-14 where the average exit velo is 98 or 99.
1: Yeah. Hitters count the 2-1. That's over but low. Patient is Nathan Hickey. So the Woosox in a good spot here. It's a big pitch. We have the inning. Nobody out and runners at first and second. They're trailing by a run. The outfield is straight away. And the righty's pitch is a little bit low for ball four. Missed with a fastball. Blaylock is looking over towards his dugout. He's still looking over. I don't know what. He caught that ball weird and kind of stuck his glove out. I don't know if he wanted a challenge or maybe he wants a meeting. I don't know. But he's wearing it out there.
0: Body language ain't great right now. It's something going on. Look, obviously, he was very upset with that call that was the correct call on that fielder's choice that brought in Worcester's first run back in the first inning. And then when he was able to get that right foot in the bag of the double play an inning later, he had some words, but it looked like it was more lighthearted with the first base umpire. So suffice to say, he's got a personality out there on the mound, it seems.
1: So he gets that visit from Jared Eichhoff, who we've seen here. McDonough takes a little bit low. He missed with a fastball. He's missing down. This is not a bad guy to have up here. With three on and nobody outs. Woosox trailing by a run. McDonough singled his first time. 1-0 inside again. Missed with a cutter. 2-0.
0: I'm a little surprised that they don't have anybody throwing in the bullpen. He's at 70 pitchers now, and clearly the wheels are starting to wobble off the wagon.
1: Nobody out. 2-0. Not close. He's missing in the same spots. Down. Nothing is up. 3-0. I'd be shocked if McDonough swings here. First baseman is in on the grass. Everyone else in the infield is back. Bases loaded. 3-0 pitch is there for a strike. Down the middle with a fastball. Wow, 71 pitches. Yeah, you're right. That's a lot of pitches.